0: have a legal remedy, she said. A primary teachers' union says a last-minute amendment from the Education Minister places the Teaching Council under total ministerial control. The Green Party says it's a bad law making an ideologically driven undermining of the council's independence. Well, if the Green Party disagrees with it, it means that the decision to go down that track is in fact correct, that the Education Minister placing the Teaching Council under total ministerial control is correct. Erica Stanford unveiled the changes to the Education Training System Reform Amendment Bill, which was set for Tuesday Committee of the Whole House debate in Parliament. Stanford said the changes were aimed at improving the effectiveness, the accountability and public confidence in the Teaching Council. Well, I've got no confidence in the Teaching Council, who have obviously only those idiot Greens have confidence in the Teaching Council. No one else has. I don't think even very many teachers have any confidence in the Teaching Council. Well, that's the story I hear. Unless you're a Greenie, and you would say that actually the Teaching Council is an absolute wonderful beacon of enlightenment and knowing what they're doing. Slashing public sector jobs is the right move, says New Zealand Initiative. The New Zealand Initiative is pleased with the government plan to slash nearly 9,000 public sector roles over the next 3 years. The executive director of the public policy, Oliver Hartwick, says that the substance of the announcement is precisely right. We have a public service that is way, way too complicated. We have 43 government departments and ministries. We have only two ministerial portfolios, and there's simply too much duplication in the system. Hartwick said job cuts to the public sector were well overdue, and once achieved, there should again be a reform of ministerial portfolios. Now, this is what I agree with, is that if there's duplication, get rid of the duplication. That means you can cut staff. In the end, the principle should always be, and practically, as it is in every other country, there should be one minister with one ministerial portfolio responsible for one government department. But Public Service Association National Secretary Duane Leo called the plan as an act of willful destruction which would decimate crucial services. Some police officers say they're beginning unlawful industrial action, such as a go-slow on issuing traffic tickets following an 0.6% pay rise labelled a kick in the guts. The Police Association says while there has been murmurings, it wants to remind members that any form of industrial action is unlawful. What we don't want to see is members putting themselves at unnecessary risk of breaching the law, and we cannot condone any activity that might be considered or construed as industrial action outside of what or which is legally permitted. The Police Association emailed members last week about collective negotiations with police in relation to both constabulary staff and police managers. It had asked for a 12-month collective agreement that included a general wage increase that exceeded the cost of living increases of 5%. However, police had offered a general wage increase of 0.6% with competency service increments being the offer up to 2%. Well, it's nowhere near inflation, is it? The trial of the owner of the one of Auckland's oldest buildings has begun, 5.5 years after an engineer first inspected cracks in its facade. Auckland Council is prosecuting Terry Hung and his company, the Fitzroy Hotel Auckland Limited, which owns the Category A listed heritage building at 7517 Wakefield Street in central Auckland for not complying with a danger notice. That's the old Fitzroy Hotel building. It was built in 1855. The building is considered the city's oldest brick building. Now retired structural engineer Jeff Radley told the Auckland District Court yesterday that he first inspected the building in December 2020 as an employee of Tonkin and Taylor after the council became concerned about cracks in its walls. After the first inspection, Radley said he concluded the building was moving and there was a possibility that subsidence was still occurring. And here is the Sky News from London.
1: From the Sky News Centre at midnight. Thousands of Arsenal fans celebrated outside the Emirates Stadium last night after the club were confirmed as Premier League champions for the first time in 22 years. Manchester City's 1-1 draw at Bournemouth means Mikel Arteta's side can't be caught at the top going into the final weekend. Our sports correspondent Rob Harris joined the ecstatic supporters.
2: So with a game to spare, Mikel Arteta's side know they will be receiving a Premier League trophy on Sunday. This is the outpouring of emotion after so many years of hurt, so many near misses.
1: The relegation battle will go to the final day after Tottenham lost 2-1 at Chelsea. Southampton have been expelled from the Championship playoffs. They admitted filming Middlesbrough's training session, who've now taken the final slot and will take on Hull at Wembley on Saturday. Police are urging potential victims of sexual assault on the reality show Married at First Sight UK to come forward. Two women have claimed in a documentary they were raped during filming, while a third has made misconduct allegations. Channel 4 chief executive Priya Dogra insists the show's got some of the most robust welfare checks in the industry, but has ordered a review.
3: I've seen the accounts of the women present in the Panorama programme, and their distress is obvious. I have huge sympathy for them. The welfare of our contributors is always of paramount importance.
1: Transport Secretary Heidi Alexander has given an HS2 update, with projected total costs now forecast up to £102.7 billion. A timeline's also been pushed back for when the first trains, at slower speeds than first outlined, will be up and running. John Swinney's staying on as Scotland's First Minister. He's won after three rounds of voting by MSPs in Holyrood. And the King and Queen have performed with a folk group celebrating Irish music, song and dance. They've been visiting Belfast's Titanic Quarter. That's the latest. I'm Daisy Steele.
4: That was Mountainside News, where you can get the latest in local, national and international news.
0: The weather for tomorrow, that is Thursday, mainly fine. There is a risk of the odd morning shower. Northeasterlies, 19 degrees with an overnight low of 11. Friday, mainly fine. Easterlies, 19 degrees with an overnight low of 11. And Saturday, partly cloudy with the risk of the odd passing shower until late afternoon. Expect easterlies with 19 degrees and an overnight low of 11. And the weather for today, that is Wednesday, fine, apart from some passing cloud and the odd shower north of Warkworth. Expect easterlies, 19 degrees with an overnight low of 12.

that sewing machine, yes, that sewing machine you have owned and used for years probably still has a lot of life left on it, but it probably needs a good mechanical clean and lubrication with some minor adjustments to have it working again exactly as it should. Sewing machine sales on the corner of Pakuranga Road and Botany Road, down the driveway behind the hairdressers, is the authorised sales and service agent for all of the top sewing machine brands, and that's including commercial equipment. 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
1: From Feature Story News in Washington, I'm Nick Harper. US President Donald Trump has warned he may have to strike Iran with another big hit. On Monday, he said he was pausing plans to restart hostilities on the insistence of Middle East leaders. They had urged restraint to allow more time for a peace deal. President Trump spoke to reporters on the building site of the new White House ballroom project.
2: I was an hour away from making the decision to go today. Now, I had made the decision. So they called up. They had heard I made the decision. They said, sir, could you give us a couple of more days? Because we think they're being reasonable. Well, I mean, I'm saying 2 or 3 days, maybe Friday, Saturday, Sunday, something, maybe early next week, a limited period of time. Because we can't let them have a nuclear weapon. If they had a nuclear weapon, they would start with Israel. They would blow it up, and they would blow it up fast, but they'd blow it up. I think they go after the entire Middle East. Everyone tells me it's unpopular, but I think it's very popular. Whether it's popular or not popular, I have to do it. Because I'm not going to let the world be blown up on my watch. It's not going to happen.
1: Meanwhile, UK Foreign Secretary Yvette Cooper has warned the world is sleepwalking into a global food crisis due to the ongoing shipping disruptions through the Strait of Hormuz. FSN's Sophie Denny has more from London.
3: The UK Foreign Secretary Yvette Cooper claims the world cannot wait any longer to reopen the Strait of Hormuz. It comes as the UN's World Food Programme estimates nearly 45 million people could fall into acute food insecurity if the conflict in the Middle East continues beyond the middle of this year. But a senior Iranian official has said the strait will forever remain in the possession and management of Tehran. Sophie Denny in London.
1: Police in the US city of San Diego are continuing to investigate after two teenagers killed three people at the city's Islamic Center. Officials say that hate speech was written on one of the weapons that was used in the attack. An American doctor has tested positive for the Ebola virus in the Democratic Republic of Congo. It comes as the DRC and neighboring Uganda are battling hundreds of cases. Ever since Mitch McCann reports.
4: The medical missionary group known as Surge says one of its American doctors, Peter Stafford, who has been working in the DRC, has tested positive for the Ebola virus. He was exposed while working at a hospital where he's provided care since 2023. Germany's foreign ministry has said that the US requested its assistance and that, quote, arrangements are currently being made to admit and treat the patient in Germany. At least 131 people have died because of the Ebola outbreak in the DRC, with more than 500 suspected cases. The U.S. Centers for Disease Control and Prevention says it's working with at least six other Americans who are exposed.
1: From Bureaus Worldwide, this is FSN.
5: The weather for tomorrow, that is Thursday, mainly fine. There is a risk of the odd morning shower. Nor'easterlies, 19 degrees with an overnight low of 11. Friday, mainly fine. Easterlies, 19 degrees with an overnight low of 11. And Saturday, partly cloudy, with the risk of the odd passing shower until late afternoon. Expect easterlies with 19 degrees and an overnight low of 11. And the weather for today, that is Wednesday, fine apart from some passing cloud and the odd shower north of Warkworth. Expect easterlies, 19 degrees with an overnight low of 12.
6: Blue.

0: How does one describe an acupuncturist? 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
2: From the Sky News Centre at 1. Arsenal are Premier League champions for the first time in 22 years. After Manchester City drew 1-1 at Bournemouth, thousands of fans gathered outside the Emirates Stadium to celebrate their title success.
3: Last time Arsenal won, I wasn't even fertilised. I'm 21 years of age!
4: 22 years we've been waiting for this. Look at the streets of London. No club can do it like this. No goal!
2: It's Arsenal's fourth Premier League title, their first since 2004. Southampton's appeal hearing against their expulsion from the Championship playoffs will take place today. Middlesbrough have replaced them in Saturday's final against Hull after the South Coast club were punished for filming the training sessions of rival clubs. Police are urging any former Married at First Sight contestants who may have been victims of sexual assault to contact them. Two women have claimed they were raped during filming, while a third has made misconduct allegations. Investigators say two teenagers suspected of carrying out a deadly attack on a mosque in California shared what they describe as a broad hatred of different religions and races. Three men were killed at the Islamic Center of San Diego on Monday before the suspects were later found dead in a nearby vehicle. There's a warning: a lack of specialist emergency mental health provision in hospitals in England is putting young people at risk. Figures from the Royal College of Nursing suggest there's been a rise in the number of youngsters waiting more than 12 hours in A&E before being admitted to a mental health unit. Adrian James from NHS England knows how difficult it can be.
5: If you are in mental health crisis, if you are struggling with your mental health, we know that that can be really very painful and you don't want to be waiting for a very long time.
2: A new study suggests we should quadruple the amount of exercise we take in a week for maximum health benefits. Researchers in China say exerting ourselves for 610 minutes is the optimal amount. That's the latest. I'm Daisy Steele.
1: The weather for tomorrow, that is Thursday, mainly fine. There is a risk of the odd morning shower. Northeasterlies, 19 degrees with an overnight low of 11. Friday, mainly fine. Easterlies, 19 degrees with an overnight low of 11, and Saturday partly cloudy with the risk of the odd passing shower until late afternoon. Expect easterlies with 19 degrees and an overnight low of 11. And the weather for today, that is Wednesday, fine apart from some passing cloud and the odd shower north of Warkworth. Expect easterlies, 19 degrees with an overnight low of 12.

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0: Here's a tale of a man who was puny and weak, stood 4'6" in his stocking feet. Kind of narrow in the shoulder and heavy in the waist. Everything about him seemed to be misplaced. Small Sam.
1: Small Sad Sam.
0: He slid into town one rainy night, running like a dog away from a fight. He had a pretty big mouth for a guy his size, and everything he said was a pack of lies. Small Sam. One day he got on a downtown bus. First thing you know, there was an awful fuss. They threw Sam off into the street for trying to steal an old lady's seat. That's Sam.
1: Small Sad Sam.
0: One day, nobody knows what for, an elevator stuck on the 85th floor. Some cables broke, and so it said, that car just hung there by a thread. The women were calm, the men were mild, but Sam screamed and cried like a little child. He squeezed himself through the emergency door and pulled himself up to the 86th floor. Small Sam. Chicken Sam.
1: That Chicken Sam.
0: And then instead of helping others get free, Sam said, I'm looking out for me. The

0: ain't nobody even gonna pass the hat, 'cause Sam was nothing but a no-good cat.
1: Small Sad Sam.
0: Yes, yeah, Small Sam.
1: Small Sad Sam.
0: Chicken Sam.
1: Small Sad Sam.
0: No good Sam.
1: Small Sad Sam.
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2: From the Sky News Centre at 2. Arsenal's players celebrated together as they were confirmed as Premier League champions. Footage on their social media feeds shows Mikel Arteta's squad watching Manchester City's 1-1 draw at Bournemouth. That result means Arsenal can't be caught at the top on the final day and have won the top flight for the first time in 22 years. Southampton's appeal hearing against their expulsion from the Championship playoffs will take place today. Middlesbrough have replaced them in Saturday's final against Hull after the South Coast club were punished for filming the training sessions of rival clubs. Police are urging any former Married at First Sight contestants who may have been victims of sexual assault to contact them. Two women have claimed in a documentary they were raped during filming, while a third has made misconduct allegations. Police say two teenagers suspected of carrying out a deadly attack on a mosque in California shared a hatred of different religions and races. Three men were killed in San Diego on Monday. A new study suggests we should quadruple the amount of exercise we take in a week for maximum health benefits. Researchers in China say their findings show that exerting ourselves for 610 minutes could be the optimal amount. Professor Aidan Doherty from the University of Oxford doesn't think the new findings are particularly helpful.
3: If you can do a little bit more, that will clearly be helpful, especially for those who are least active. But they shouldn't be feeling despaired that they've suddenly got to do an hour and 20 minutes of exercise a day. I think that would be a nonsense public health message.
2: There are calls for the UK to introduce a maximum temperature for workplaces to protect people as heat waves intensify. The Climate Change Committee says rolling out air conditioning in schools and hospitals should be one of the government's top priorities. That's the latest. I'm Daisy Steele.
1: The weather for tomorrow, that is Thursday, mainly fine. There is a risk of the odd morning shower. Northeasterlies, 19 degrees with an overnight low of 11. Friday, mainly fine. Easterlies, 19 degrees with an overnight low of 11. And Saturday, partly cloudy with the risk of the odd passing shower until late afternoon. Expect easterlies with 19 degrees and an overnight low of 11. And the weather for today, that is Wednesday, fine apart from some passing cloud and the odd shower north of Warkworth. Expect easterlies, 19 degrees with an overnight low of 12.

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Every profession has a member that stands out. And if you're looking for an acupuncturist who stands out not only in years and years of experience, but years and years of doing it right, there is Ivan Pivak. Now, Ivan Pivak, he is out at Glendene, and his service to the public with acupuncture is without a doubt probably recognized as one of the best, so much so that he's won all the awards that makes him the best. And acupuncture releases endorphins from the brain, which makes it particularly effective in the treatment of pain. Now, many conditions can be successfully treated by acupuncture, and they're including things like headaches and migraines and facial pain, allergies, asthma, sciatica, arthritis pain, sports injuries, weight loss, nicotine addiction, insomnia, and tennis elbow. And who else than Ivan Pivak? Oh yes, and by the way, he did his training in Hong Kong. You can contact Ivan

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If you're looking for a new sewing machine, or you've got an existing sewing machine that needs repair, where would you take it? Where would you go to have a look at a range of the latest sewing machines of the top brands? Well, Samoil is a highly qualified sewing machine service agent and the stockist of spare parts for all the big name sewing machines, including the specialist knowledge of the commercial sewing machines. This makes him an absolute expert to explain which is the best machine for your particular application. Samoil is situated at 6A Botany Road on the corner of Pakuranga Highway. You will find him down the drive behind the hairdresser of that block of shops. He stocks all the spare bobbins, spindles, etc., including quality cottons. If it is anything to do with sewing machines or equipment, contact Sewing Machine Repairs, telephone 537-0348. That is 537-0348.

0: It is now time for Listener's Corner, where we once again look at the good, the bad, and the ugly issues brought to our attention by our listeners. There are always plenty of ugly and bad issues, but please advise us also of the good happenings around our region. We wish to recognise those groups and individuals who help and assist others.
1: I truly wonder who out there would risk supporting Labor at the polling booth. In short, if Labor leads the next government, he, per will undoubtedly be back in the frame, even though Hipkins will undoubtedly not mention it by name. Hinari is promising that Labor would resurrect the extravagant race-based policies of the Ardern era. Also, the unofficial government led by Willie Jackson, that's the Labor Maori Caucus, would again take this country close to a rebellion. It would also see the ever-ending list of frightening policies of Ardern being resurrected. Yes, it is hard to believe that Labor has promised a $1 billion funding for Maori initiatives and the resurrection of both the Maori Health Authority and Hipkins compulsory Aotearoa History's curriculum in schools that attributed Maori's woes to colonialisation. Hipkin does not need to wait for budget figures to tell the public where the Labor Party stands on highly flammable issues such as co-governance and race-based preference in health, education and social services. They were contentious topics before the last election, for goodness sake, and they are again in 2026. Although it's a reasonable bet Hipkins won't be any keener to talk about them than he was 3 years ago, in 2023 he tried to dampen criticism of Three Waters by damning it as racist and blaming hostility to co-governance on the concept not having been explained clearly enough to the voters. Hipkins has repeatedly asserted that he is biding his time until after the budget to announce details of Labor's election platform, allegedly to ensure he won't repeat the mistakes of 2017 by making promises that he can't possibly keep. The self-imposed deadline has bought him time, but he's going to have to front up promptly after the budget is announced on May the 28th, well, that's next Thursday. Otherwise, his party, as well as himself, will be in disarray or simply unwilling to be honest about what that party, that Labor Party, does intend. That is becoming the political risk for Chris Hipkins, as well as the New Zealand Labor Party. But politics punish vacuums. The longer Labor delays substantive policy detail, the more it invites three damaging interpretations. Labor lacks internal agreement. Voters begin to suspect the caucus has not settled major questions about tax, their spending, housing, health or economic direction. Labor is hiding unpopular policies. Opponents will inevitably claim the delay masks future tax increases, borrowing or coalition concessions. And Labor is excessively poll-driven. Waiting far too long can make a party appear reactive rather than principled, testing messages instead of leading debate. The comparison with 2017 is also politically awkward. Back then, Labor under Jacinda Ardern, they benefited at that time from momentum and from a freshness. Labor lost that position with a month of Ardern's landslide political victory, the forerunner, and it was the parallel of what is actually now taking place in the United Kingdom with that awful, awful Labor government of Keir Starmer. Meanwhile, parties such as ACT New Zealand and New Zealand First are already defining themselves in sharper ideological terms, one economically libertarian, the other increasingly nationalist. Labour risks looking strategically out of depth, while others appear directionally clear. Ultimately, after the budget next Thursday, the window for ambiguity closes very quickly. By then, voters, media, business groups will expect Labor to answer several direct questions. What will Labor spend more on? What will Labor cut or tax differently? How will it handle debt? What materially changes under a Labor government? How many extra millions of dollars to woo the Maori vote along with keeping that conniving Willie happy? If those answers from Hipkins are still vague by June, the careful preparation explanation may start looking less credible than the actual policy disarray itself. But the big question still remains, is it possible to trust Labor with anything they say or they promise? That is a question that anyone who considers supporting Labor, that is a question they must ask themselves, and ask themselves honestly.
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If you need a key cut or a new battery in your watch, the cobbler at Hillary Square, Orewa, or their shop at 15 Custom Street in the city, just four shops down from Queen Street, they have the skill and the knowledge to ensure you complete satisfaction with their workmanship and service. 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
1: In broadcasting circles, Mountainside FM is known as the black sheep broadcaster. And I have no problem with that, because the black sheep is sometimes the only one telling the truth. Consumer New Zealand says that no bank has earned one of its People's Choice Awards for customer satisfaction this year. That's the first time in 10 years. In many New Zealand towns, the bank branch was once part of the social and economic backbone alongside the post office, pharmacy and the local doctor. But when branches disappear, elderly customers can struggle with digital banking. Small businesses lose access to cash handling services. Communities become more dependent on travelling long distances for basic banking. And trust erodes because people can no longer speak face-to-face with someone empowered to help. For rural New Zealand in particular, the effect can be severe. Farmers, contractors and small operators often still rely heavily on in-person banking relationships, especially during difficult seasons or when arranging finance. Removing that local presence can feel like abandonment by institutions that still make very large profits from those same regions. Many New Zealanders increasingly see banks as extracting wealth from our communities while reducing their actual presence within them. That perception becomes a sharper when the major banks are Australian-owned and simultaneously reporting multi-billion dollar profits. The irony is that the banks often defend closures as efficiency measures, yet they may be damaging the one thing banking fundamentally depends on. That's public confidence and goodwill. Consumer New Zealand findings suggest that goodwill is now wearing very thin indeed. Kiwi Bank, for example, received the lowest approval rate. Kiwi Bank has one major problem. It is far too woke to take it seriously, and also being associated with the post office closing branches and agencies wherever has certainly damaged the bank's profile.

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Are you busy? 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You can leave your laundry and pick it up later. 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Just leave your laundry at the Grand Drive laundromat. That's in Orewa, and pick it up later. If you wish to do it yourself, the equipment is fast, modern, and it is new. So the Grandview Laundry at Orewa, open Monday to Saturday.

0: Chapter 5. Arsenal's players celebrated together as they were confirmed as Premier League champions. Footage on their social media feeds showed Mikel Arteta's squad watching Manchester City's 1-1 draw at Bournemouth. That result means Arsenal can't be caught at the top on the final day and have won the top flight for the first time in 22 years. Southampton's appeal hearing against their expulsion from the Championship playoffs will take place today. Middlesbrough have replaced them in Saturday's final against Hull after they were punished for filming the training sessions of rival clubs. The UK government has relaxed some sanctions on Russian oil products from today, allowing imports of jet fuel and diesel refined from Russian crude in third countries. It comes amid growing concerns over fuel supplies and soaring prices linked to disruption in the Strait of Hormuz. Russian President Vladimir Putin is holding talks with Chinese leader Xi Jinping in Beijing. It comes just days after Donald Trump's visit to China. A new study suggests we should quadruple the amount of exercise we take in a week for maximum health benefits. Researchers in China say their findings show that exerting ourselves for 610 minutes could be the optimal amount. Professor Aidan Doherty doesn't think the new findings are particularly helpful.
1: If you can do a little bit more, that will clearly be helpful, especially for those who are least active. But they shouldn't be feeling despaired that they've suddenly got to do an hour and 20 minutes of exercise a day. I think that would be a nonsense public health message.
0: Ministers are being asked to consider things like maximum temperatures for workplaces to help people cope with climate change. A report from the Climate Change Committee warns heatwaves, floods and droughts will become more frequent in the UK, with calls for more air conditioning in schools and hospitals. That's the latest. I'm Daisy Steele.
2: The weather for tomorrow, that is Thursday, mainly fine. There is a risk of the odd morning shower. Nor'easterlies, 19 degrees with an overnight low of 11. Friday, mainly fine. Easterlies, 19 degrees with an overnight low of 11. And Saturday, partly cloudy with the risk of the odd passing shower until late afternoon. Expect easterlies with 19 degrees and an overnight low of 11. And the weather for today, that is Wednesday, fine apart from some passing cloud and the odd shower north of Warkworth. Expect easterlies, 19 degrees with an overnight low of 12.

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These aerials are very compact and easy for the experts to install. Phone Rob, 0274-541214. 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

The Cancer Society, Auckland, Northland, is here to support people with cancer and their families in the Auckland, Northland region. The Society does have accommodation at the main lodge in Grafton, a place for people to stay who need to receive treatment at Auckland Hospital and do not live locally. The Cancer Society, they need volunteer drivers, yes, volunteer drivers, to help the existing volunteers to transport the Cancer Society clients to their treatment. If you would like more information, please contact the Cancer Society volunteering team on 09 308 0496, that is 09 308 0496, or simply Google support people living with cancer and become a volunteer driver. That's the Cancer Society, Auckland, Northland, 09 308 0496.

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For those who enjoy country, that's the real country, the classic country, on a Saturday night from 8 to the small hours of Sunday morning, we have our Nostalgia Country. 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
2: From the Sky News Centre at 6. Supermarkets are apparently going to be asked to freeze the prices of essential foods, including eggs, bread and milk. Reports suggest the Treasury will ease some regulations in return, as ministers are worried about the impact of the Iran war on the cost of living. Arsenal are Premier League champions for the first time in 22 years after Manchester City drew 1-1 at Bournemouth. Thousands of fans gathered outside the Emirates Stadium to celebrate their title success.
3: Last time Arsenal won, I wasn't even fertilised.
4: 21 years of age! 22 years we've been waiting for this. Look at the streets of London. No club can do it like this. No club!
2: It's Arsenal's 14th top flight title. They'll be presented with the trophy on Sunday. The Metropolitan Police is urging any former Married at First Sight contestants who may have been victims of sexual assault to contact them. Two women have claimed in a documentary they were raped during filming, while a third has made misconduct allegations. We're being warned air conditioning will become unavoidable in parts of England because of rising summer temperatures. The Climate Change

0: committee says that there'll need to be regulations about maximum temperatures in workplaces. Dr. Richard Miller, who's on it, says adapting to rising temperatures can no longer be ignored.
1: We know if we don't do more on adaptation, we're going to have more disruption that will fundamentally threaten our ways of life. What we're really saying is that we can tackle a lot of this, but the costs of inaction are so much greater than the costs of action today.
0: The government says it'll carefully consider the recommendations. Chinese leader Xi Jinping's welcomed Russian President Vladimir Putin to Beijing. Their meeting, which aims to strengthen ties, comes just days after Donald Trump also received the red carpet treatment in China. And Southampton's appeal against their expulsion from the Championship playoffs for spying will take place later. Middlesbrough have replaced them in Saturday's final against Hull. That's the latest. I'm Faye Rowlands.
2: The weather for tomorrow, that is Thursday, mainly fine. There is a risk of the odd morning shower. Northeasterlies, 19 degrees with an overnight low of 11. Friday, mainly fine. Easterlies, 19 degrees with an overnight low of 11. And Saturday, partly cloudy, with the risk of the odd passing shower until late afternoon. Expect easterlies with 19 degrees and an overnight low of 11. And the weather for today, that is Wednesday, fine apart from some passing cloud and the odd shower north of Warkworth. Expect easterlies, 19 degrees with an overnight low of 12.

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weekend, hours after dawn. Two total strangers yesterday. I'm still not gonna ask if you're married or not, 'cause it's too late to matter anyway. I haven't looked

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2: From the Sky News Centre at 7. Supermarkets are being encouraged to cap prices on key foods like eggs, bread and milk over concerns about the cost of living due to the Iran war. The Treasury is understood to be in talks with retailers about a voluntary deal. It's reportedly proposed relaxing some new packaging rules in return. Here's our political correspondent, Lucy McDade.
3: From the Financial Times reporting, supermarkets are really pushing back against this idea, making the argument that there are a number of things the government could do to help them with some of the cost pressures they are facing.
2: The government's also announced an easing on Russian sanctions, allowing the import of jet fuel and diesel made from Russian crude. Meanwhile, Russian President Vladimir Putin is holding talks with Chinese leader Xi Jinping in Beijing. It comes just days after Donald Trump's visit. Arsenal's players celebrated together as they were confirmed.

0: That result means Arsenal can't be caught at the top on the final day and have won the top flight for the first time in 22 years. Southampton are appealing against their expulsion from the Championship playoffs after admitting spying on three clubs' training sessions. One of them was Middlesbrough, who will now take their place in the final against Hull for a spot in next season's Premier League. UK inflation eased last month, according to official figures. The rate at which prices are rising slowed to 2.8% from 3.3% in March. A drop in household energy bills offset jumps in other costs. And a new study suggests we should be doing much more exercise than previously thought. Researchers believe 610 minutes a week is the optimum amount. That's the latest.
1: The weather for tomorrow, that is Thursday, mainly fine. There is a risk of the odd morning shower. Nor-easterlies, 19 degrees with an overnight low of 11. Friday, mainly fine. Easterlies, 19 degrees with an overnight low of 11. And Saturday, partly cloudy with the risk of the odd passing shower until late afternoon. Expect easterlies with 19 degrees and an overnight low of 11. And the weather for today, that is Wednesday, fine apart from some passing cloud and the odd shower north of Warkworth. Expect easterlies, 19 degrees with an overnight low of 12.

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0: 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For those who enjoy country, that's the real country, the classic country, on a Saturday night from 8 to the small hours of Sunday morning, we have our Nostalgia Country. That is all the country and western or cowboy songs that were mostly recorded prior to 1976. Hope that you can join us during the Saturday night Nostalgia Country program.
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This is the community radio station for the Tamaki area down through to South Auckland. Hope you're enjoying the music we're playing. We're not here to satisfy the music wish of the young people. We're here to try and fill that gap with that beautiful music for those people who are a little bit older in our community who still appreciate good music.

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2: From the Sky News Centre at 9. There's been a bigger than expected dip in inflation despite conflict in the Middle East pushing up fuel costs. The rate of price rises eased to 2.8% last month, mainly because of the cut to the energy price cap. Diesel and jet fuel made from Russian oil can now be sold in the UK if it was refined in a third country. It's due to fears over energy shortages caused by the Iran war. Other sanctions on Moscow remain in place. Here's Treasury Minister Dan Tomlinson.
3: Always the UK government's focus has to be individual Brits living here in this country, their economic interests, the interest of our country and our national security. That's incredibly important.
2: Ministers have denied reports they're trying to get supermarkets to freeze prices of essential goods as the Iran war threatens to drive up the cost of living. Nurses are warning young people in England are increasingly waiting more than 12 hours in A&E before being admitted to a mental health unit. Chanel Thompson died after suffering a cardiac arrest in 2024 waiting for a mental health bed. Her sister Chantal says she needed specialised care.
4: The staff would have had the training to understand the complexities and the varieties of mental health challenges that one could have. The system is failing, but the reality of a failed system is a loss of life.
2: Ministers say they're investing more than £400 million in the area. Arsenal fans gathered in North London last night as they celebrated their first Premier League title in 22 years. It's after Manchester City failed to beat Bournemouth. Southampton will launch an appeal later after being thrown out of what's commonly called the most valuable match in world football. They've admitted spying on opponents and will be replaced by Middlesbrough in the Championship playoff final. A report's warning the British way of life is being threatened by extreme weather. The Climate Change Committee's urging the government to set maximum temperature rules for workplaces. That's the latest. I'm Faye Rowlands.

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2: From the Sky News Centre at 10. Inflation's dipped, but we're being warned the relief from Iran war-related price rises is only temporary. The cut to the energy price cap drove last month's easing in the rate of price rises as it fell from 3.3% to 2.8%. Diesel and jet fuel made from Russian oil will now be available to buy in the UK as long as it's refined elsewhere. The government's eased sanctions to alleviate fears of summer shortages caused by the continued blocking of the Strait of Hormuz. Former Prime Minister Boris Johnson says it's a betrayal of Ukraine. Lib Dem leader Sir Ed Davey says it's a difficult situation.
3: Clearly the government has a real challenge here because this appalling war in Iran, supported by the Conservatives and Reform, is pushing up the cost of living, is pushing up diesel and petrol prices. But we've also got to remember that we need to support our Ukrainian allies. They are fighting and paying a heavy, heavy price.
2: Meanwhile, supermarkets have accused the government of proposing 1970s-style price controls as ministers deny they want a freeze in the cost of essential foods. An independent review found authorities failed children at the centre of one of Scotland's most high-profile abuse rings despite years of warnings. It found more than 20 occasions where warning signs about Glasgow's so-called Beastie House weren't properly identified. Seven people were jailed for their part in the abuse. Colin Anderson's from Glasgow's Child Protection Committee.
4: It appeared from the outside to be extraordinary that there was apparently contact between the children and the agencies who were there to protect the children, and yet we were witnessing these levels of deprivation.
2: Arsenal fans and players have been celebrating their Premier League win. They've clinched a 14th top-flight title, their first in 22 years. And Manchester City manager Pep Guardiola says he still needs to talk to the club about his future. It's reported he'll leave at the end of the season. That's the latest. I'm Faye Rowlands.

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2: From the Sky News Centre at 11. The rate at which prices are rising eased last month to its lowest level for more than a year as a drop in energy prices offset soaring fuel costs. Inflation fell to 2.8% in March but is expected to surge back up as conflict in the Middle East continues. The government has denied it plans to introduce a scheme for supermarkets to cap prices on some goods. It was reported the Chancellor wanted to limit rises for basic items like bread, milk and eggs in return for lighter regulation on packaging. Former Sainsbury's chief executive Justin King says it would be a nonsense.
3: The idea that you can ask people to voluntarily collude on price, it's of course legal. All of the supermarket execs will be getting that advice from their lawyers.
2: We're told flights have resumed at Vilnius Airport in Lithuania following an earlier drone incursion. The country of origin's not been confirmed and NATO fighter jets were said to be pursuing it. The World Health Organization says it's deeply concerned about the scale and speed of the Ebola outbreak in the Democratic Republic of Congo. 139 deaths are thought to be linked to the disease. The UN agency has reported 600 suspected cases and expects that number to rise. Dr. Menenji Mangundu is Oxfam's country director for the DRC.
4: For us as humanitarian actors, it's also really challenging negotiating access with some of the armed groups. For example, the ADF Nalu, which has been contributing to incursions and massacres of people in those villages, is difficult.
2: Saturday's championship playoff final will kick off at 3:30 if Hull face Middlesbrough. Southampton have been kicked out of the fixture for spying on a borrowed training session, but an appeal will be heard today. If reinstated, they'd play Hull from 4:30 at Wembley. And Arsenal will lift the Premier League trophy for the first time in 22 years this weekend after being crowned champions with a game to spare. Manchester City's 1-1 draw at Bournemouth handed Mikel Arteta's side a 14th English top flight title. That's the latest. I'm Faye Rowlands.
5: Busted flat in Baton Rouge, heading for the trains. Feeling nearly faded as my jeans. Bobby thumbed a diesel down just before it rained.

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1: From Feature Story News in Brussels, I'm William Denslow. Russia's president has announced that relations with China have reached an unprecedentedly high level. President Putin's visit to Beijing comes on the heels of US President Donald Trump's high-profile summit in the Chinese capital last week. Daria Bondarchuk reports from Moscow.
2: On his state visit to China, President Putin is accompanied by a high-level delegation including five deputy prime ministers, eight ministers, heads of dozens of state companies and major corporations, as well as the chief of Russia's central bank. The Russian leader said the two countries' relations have reached an unprecedentedly high level. President Xi said Russia and China should focus on long-term strategy and promote a more just and reasonable global governance system. The two leaders are discussing international issues, including ongoing crises around Iran and Ukraine, as well as bilateral energy cooperation. They have extended the long-standing agreement on friendship and are expected to sign dozens more documents, further strengthening bilateral cooperation. Daria Bondarchuk, Moscow.
1: President Trump has warned that he may have to strike Iran with another big hit. On Monday, he said he was pausing plans to restart hostilities on the insistence of Middle East leaders. They had urged restraint to allow more time for a peace deal.
3: So they called up. They had heard I made the decision. They said, sir, could you give us a couple of more days? Because we think they're being reasonable. Well, I mean, I'm saying 2 or 3 days, maybe Friday, Saturday, Sunday, something, maybe early next week, a limited period of time. Because we can't let them have a nuclear weapon. If they had a nuclear weapon, they would start with Israel. They would blow it up.
1: Indian Airlines are reportedly locked in talks with state-run oil companies, hoping to delay a massive spike in jet fuel costs as the Iran war squeezes global energy supplies. It comes as India, the world's third largest energy importer, officially ends a 4-year price freeze, leaving both the aviation sector and consumers bracing for impact. Nihar Punia has more.
4: The government had kept jet fuel prices capped at 25% for the month of May. Bloomberg report claiming that state-run oil companies are discussing, and I quote, whether to raise domestic jet fuel prices by as much as 25% in June. There's been no comment or clarification from the government on these claims. In India, oil makes up about 2/5 of the operating costs for airlines. Carriers have been warning of flight disruptions if the government doesn't control fuel prices, and this is coming at an important time ahead of peak travel season in India.
1: And European Union legislators have reached a provisional agreement on the terms of a trade arrangement brokered between the EU and United States. The deal was reached last summer, and Washington has grown increasingly frustrated that it's yet to come into force. From bureaus worldwide, this is FSN.

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0: giving our hauliers a 12-month road tax holiday, helping to keep prices down. And we're backing drivers by extending the freeze in fuel duty for the rest of the year.
1: Meanwhile, ministers have denied they want supermarkets to freeze prices on essential foods. It was reported the Chancellor wanted to limit rises for items like bread, milk and eggs in return for lighter regulation on packaging. The leader of the Conservatives has accused the Prime Minister of buying dirty Russian oil after easing sanctions on imports. Diesel and jet fuel from Moscow will now be available to buy in the UK as long as it's refined elsewhere. It's over concerns about shortages due to the Iran war. But Kemi Badenoch told the Commons, Keir Starmer has gone back on his word.
2: When the United States eased sanctions on Russia, the Prime Minister said all partners should maintain pressure on Russia and its war chest. The Prime Minister said our sanctions remain, and there is no question about that. What's changed?
1: A group of MPs has written to Channel 4 and Ofcom with serious concerns about their response to allegations of rape and sexual assault on Married at First Sight UK. Dame Caroline Dynage has questioned whether enough is being done to protect people taking part in reality television. John Swinney has been sworn in as First Minister of Scotland for a second time. The SNP were just short of an overall majority in the election. Saturday's Championship playoff final will kick off at 3:30pm if Hulls face Middlesbrough. Southampton's appeal will be heard today. That's the latest. I'm Faye Rowlands.

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2: Broke my

0: What's the address? What's the address? Hurry, please, and tell me, do.
1: Top of Queen Street on a corner, and the number's 492.
2: Geddes Dental Renovations for quick repairs.

0: Any sanctions on Russia today. In fact, we are strengthening the sanctions precisely today. This will be the toughest round of sanctions that we've ever introduced, and they will include sanctions on Russian processed oil products.
1: A report into a Scottish paedophile ring found a child was put into a locked fridge freezer while another was hung from their clothes by a nail. It says seriously flawed decisions failed to protect children as seven people were eventually jailed in January 2025. A Channel 4 boss insists women involved in Married at First Sight UK were kept safe when issues were raised. It's after two female contestants claimed they were raped during filming, while a third has made sexual misconduct allegations. Lawyer Leah Perrin says the format leaves people vulnerable.
2: Contestants will go on these shows and they don't have any prior television experience. They're put under a lot of pressure to perform in a particular way. Often what we see is that, unfortunately, appropriate safeguards are not necessarily in place to protect individuals.
1: John Swinney has been sworn in as First Minister of Scotland for a second time. He's now making cabinet appointments. And Kylie Minogue's revealed that she had a second cancer diagnosis in 2021. Speaking on a Netflix show, the singer says she got through it and that all is well. From Sky News, that's the latest. I'm Imani Rana.

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0: Good afternoon. It's now 5 o'clock. And here is the Sky News from London.
1: From the Sky News Centre at 5. Three women whose bodies were recovered off the coast of Brighton Beach last Wednesday were sisters in their 30s. Chris Milligan's been reading their father's tribute.
2: Jane Adetoro, Christina Walter and Rebecca Walter from Uxbridge in West London have been described by their dad as his joy and strength. Joseph says each was unique and precious and had smiles that brightened dark days. He's spoken of his emptiness at their loss. An investigation's underway with police reviewing hundreds of hours of CCTV to trace their last movements. There's no evidence to suggest third-party involvement or criminality.
1: Two men have been jailed for a total of 64 years for shooting dead an innocent woman in North London. Mum of two, Michelle Sadio, was murdered outside a church in Willesden, where she'd been attending a wake in December 2024. The moment of one of the arrests was heard during the trial.
3: Police officers, look, search warrant! Mr. Salim, Amir, police officer. Stand up for me, sit up for me, you're under arrest, mate.
1: Tax on petrol and diesel won't be going up in September as planned. The Prime Minister scrapped a planned increase in fuel duty because of the impact of the Iran war. Meanwhile, Donald Trump says he's on the same page as Benjamin Netanyahu regarding the war in Iran. The US president was questioned about his relationship with the Israeli PM after local media reported the pair held a lengthy and dramatic phone call overnight. To sport now, where Southampton say they accept

0: And good morning. It's now 5:30.
1: From Feature Story News in London, I'm Simon Gaitan. At least 139 suspected deaths and 600 suspected cases of Ebola have been announced by the World Health Organization, with numbers expected to rise as authorities work to contain the outbreak in Congo and Uganda. The WHO has said the risk of the epidemic is high at the national and regional levels. 51 cases of the virus have been confirmed in the DRC. Chris Ochamringa reports from Kinshasa.
2: The DRC government has stepped up surveillance measures. They have sent health teams to Ituri province. They're working very closely with the World Health Organization and other global partners. They have also sent other health teams to all the bordering points of the DRC to ensure that people living the country are screened. They do not have the symptoms of Ebola, high fever, headache, diarrhea, vomiting. And so these are the measures. The president had a meeting with some of the health experts yesterday, and they have come up with a strategy of stepping up the effort to try and stop this disease from spreading.
1: Russian President Vladimir Putin is on an official two-day visit to China to discuss international issues, global security and energy cooperation with his Chinese counterpart Xi Jinping. President Putin's visit comes on the heels of US President Donald Trump's high-profile summit in the Chinese capital last week. Daria Bundachuk reports from Moscow.
3: On his state visit to China, President Putin is accompanied by a high-level delegation including 5 deputy prime ministers, 8 ministers, heads of dozens of state companies and major corporations, as well as the chief of Russia's central bank. The Russian leader said the two countries' relations have reached an unprecedentedly high level. President Xi said Russia and China should focus on long-term strategy and promote a more just and reasonable global governance system. The two leaders are discussing international issues, including ongoing crises around Iran and Ukraine, as well as bilateral energy cooperation. They have extended the long-standing agreement on friendship and are expected to sign dozens more documents further strengthening bilateral cooperation.
1: European Union legislators have reached a provisional agreement on the terms of a trade agreement brokered between the EU and US. The deal was reached last summer, but Washington has grown increasingly frustrated that it has yet come into force. William Denslow reports from Brussels.
4: The agreement brokered between US President Donald Trump and European Commission President Ursula von der Leyen would see duties on US goods largely eliminated, while European exports would be subject to a blanket 15% tariff. But lawmakers in the European Parliament have been pushing for safeguards to be added, and after hours of negotiations overnight, an agreement has been reached. Under the fresh proposals, the trade agreement will expire at the end of 2029. And gives the EU greater leverage to suspend it should Washington impose extra duties down the line. It must still receive approval from the European Parliament and member states before taking effect. The Trump administration has threatened to impose new duties if it's not in place by July 4th.
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0: The weather for today, and that is Thursday, the 21st of May. Fine today, apart from some passing cloud. Expect nor'easterlies with 19 degrees, an overnight low of 11, and the sun will set at 19 minutes past 5. And the weather for tomorrow, that is Friday, mainly fine. There is a risk of the odd shower in the afternoon. Easterlies with 19 degrees with an overnight low of 11. Saturday, partly cloudy, easterlies, 19 degrees with an overnight low of 12. Sunday, mainly fine. There is a risk of a shower in the afternoon. Easterlies, 19 degrees with an overnight low of 11. And Monday, partly cloudy with easterlies and 19 degrees. The weather for today, that is Thursday, fine apart from passing clouds. Nor'easterlies, 19 degrees with an overnight low of 11. And the current readings, the barometric pressure, 1,023 millibars and stable. The outside temperature, 12 degrees. We have a humidity of 88% with a light easterly wind. The hottest place in New Zealand currently, Christchurch, 17 degrees. Coldest, Taramanui, minus 1 degree. Windiest, Mount Cook, 59 kilometres an hour. And the wettest, Milford Sound, with 12 millimetres of rain. And the outside temperature currently for Greater Auckland, 12 degrees.

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0: 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It's 6 o'clock.
1: And here is the Sky News from London.
2: From the Sky News Centre at 6. It's emerged an RAF plane was intercepted by Russian fighter jets over the Black Sea. The Ministry of Defence says they came close enough to trigger emergency systems, including disabling the autopilot in the British aircraft. We're told it happened days after Defence Secretary John Healey exposed a secret Russian submarine operation in the North Atlantic last month.
3: Our armed forces left them in no doubt that they were being monitored, that their movements were not covert, as President Putin planned, and that their attempted secret operation had been exposed.
2: The dad of three sisters who died in the sea off Brighton says no words can describe the pain of losing three daughters in the prime of their lives. Police don't think there's any evidence of criminality. A planned increase in fuel duty has been scrapped until the end of the year. While speaking about it at a petrol pump, the Chancellor was heckled in a way Rachel Reeves says wasn't very British. Meanwhile, the Tories have accused ministers of buying dirty Russian oil after a change in sanctions. Elsewhere, two men have been jailed for a combined minimum of 64 years for a drive-by shooting outside a church in northwest London. Mum of two, Michelle Sadio, was killed while attending a wake in Willesden in December 2024. Her widower says it's not too late for her murderers, 27-year-old Perry Allen Thomas and Amir Salem, who's 20, to change. Mrs Justice McGowan handed them their sentence.
4: It was a happy, family-oriented occasion. It turned into a terrifying tragedy. And as word spread, the local community and the entire population of London was horrified by the senseless violence.
2: A Channel 4 boss insists women involved in Married at First Sight UK were kept safe when issues were raised. Two women alleged they'd been raped. And to sport, where Southampton's appeal begins soon. They're fighting a decision to expel them from the Championship playoff final for spying on rival teams' training sessions. That's the latest. I'm Imani Rana.
0: The weather for today, and that is Thursday, the 21st of May. Fine today, apart from some passing cloud, expect nor'easterlies with 19 degrees, an overnight low of 11, and the sun will set at 19 minutes past 5. And the weather for tomorrow, that is Friday, mainly fine. There is a risk of the odd shower in the afternoon. Easterlies with 19 degrees with an overnight low of 11. Saturday, partly cloudy, easterlies,

Outside temperature 12 degrees. We have a humidity of 88% with a light easterly wind. The hottest place in New Zealand currently, Christchurch, 17 degrees. Coldest, Taramanui, minus 1 degree. Windiest, Mount Cook, 59 kilometres an hour. And the wettest, Milford Sound, with 12 millimetres of rain. And the outside temperature currently for Greater Auckland, 12 degrees.

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1: America's top diplomat, Marco Rubio, has offered a new relationship with the Cuban people in a video message marking the anniversary of Cuban's independence. Speaking in Spanish, he blamed the island's hardships on its communist leadership, not the US fuel blockade.
2: La razón por la que se ven obligados a sobrevivir 22 horas al día.
3: The reason you are forced to survive 22 hours a day without electricity is not due to any oil blockade by the US. The real reason you don't have electricity, fuel, or food is because those who control your country have plundered billions of dollars, but nothing's been used to help the people.
1: The US Justice Department has unveiled criminal charges against Cuba's veteran leader Raúl Castro, increasing the pressure on the leadership. Our correspondent in Havana, Will Grant, says this move won't be popular in Cuba.
4: Raúl Castro is pretty much untouchable from their point of view. He was on the Granma in the 1950s, the boat from which Cuban exiles returned to the island to defeat the dictatorship of Fulgencio Batista in 1959. He's on the very, very ground floor of the Cuban Revolution. But I think among ordinary people, there will be a lot in which Marco Rubio says that rings true to them. The idea that their island is failing, that that is a result of mismanagement by the government, that they aren't able to run profitable businesses and able to breathe economically in ways they'd like.
1: Will Grant with that report. A video posted by Israel's far-right National Security Minister Itamar Ben-Gvir, in which he taunts detained international activists from a Gaza aid flotilla, has sparked a global outcry. One who shouts "Free Palestine" is grabbed by the head and shoved to the ground. Canada, the Netherlands and France have all summoned their respective Israeli ambassadors. Turkey said the video showed the violent and barbaric mentality of the Israeli government. Yolande Nell is in Jerusalem.
5: Waving a large Israeli flag, Itamar Ben-Gvir tells them in Hebrew, "Welcome to Israel, we are the masters." The activists who were detained in international waters are also shown on the deck of a ship as the Israeli national anthem is played. The Italian Prime Minister called the video unacceptable and said demonstrators, including many Italian citizens, were being treated in a way that violates human dignity.
1: Iran's Revolutionary Guards Navy says it's allowed 26 vessels to transit the Strait of Hormuz in the past 24 hours. It said oil tankers and other commercial vessels made the passage in coordination and with security provided by the Navy. A South Korean and two Chinese tankers are among the ships passing through in recent hours. Hundreds of ships have been stranded by Iran's blockade of the vital waterway since late February, when US and Israeli forces attacked. Iranian ships face their own blockade imposed by the US. BBC News. Bangladesh has rolled out a mass vaccination campaign to combat its deadliest measles outbreak in decades that's killed nearly 500 children in 2 months. UNICEF said more than 18 million children had been vaccinated. The UN agency said it had warned the previous interim government of the risks of not vaccinating children, but there was a delay in procuring the vaccines. The outgoing speaker of Uganda's parliament has become the focus of an army crackdown on senior officials accused of corruption. The army chief says his father, President Yoweri Museveni, has given him powers to arrest anyone in Uganda. Richard Kagoe reports from Nairobi.
6: Security forces raided the homes and parliamentary offices of Uganda's former speaker Anita Among in Kampala over the weekend, seizing luxury vehicles, including a Rolls-Royce and a Range Rover. Army Chief Mohozi Kanerugaba says the seized assets could be auctioned to recover public funds. The operation appears to be part of a wider anti-corruption crackdown ordered by President Yoweri Museveni, who has ruled Uganda for nearly four decades. Ms. Among, once seen as part of Mr. Museveni's inner circle, has not been arrested.
1: The union representing Samsung Electronics workers says a planned strike has been called off. An 18-day walkout due to begin on Thursday was averted after talks mediated by South Korea's labor minister. Samsung, the world's largest memory chip maker, has made huge profits on the back of the AI boom. Unions had asked for a greater share to go to employees. Workers will now vote on a tentative wage deal. The former Democratic US Congressman Barney Frank, who came out as one of the first openly gay representatives, has died at the age of 86. He's remembered as a trailblazer for LGBT rights, the first member of Congress to enter into a same-sex marriage. Frank also notably took on Wall Street, helping overhaul financial regulations after the 2008 financial crisis. BBC News.
7: The weather for today, and that is Thursday, the 21st of May. Fine today, apart from some passing cloud. Expect nor'easterlies with 19 degrees, an overnight low of 11, and the sun will set at 19 minutes past 5. And the weather for tomorrow, that is Friday, mainly fine. There is a risk of the odd shower in the afternoon. Easterlies with 19 degrees with an overnight low of 11. Saturday, partly cloudy. Easterlies, 19 degrees with an overnight low of 12. Sunday, mainly fine. There is a risk of a shower in the afternoon. Easterlies, 19 degrees with an overnight low of 11. And Monday, partly cloudy with easterlies and 19 degrees. The weather for today, that is Thursday, fine apart from passing clouds, nor'easterlies, 19 degrees with an overnight low of 11. And the current readings, the barometric pressure, 1,023 millibars and stable. The outside temperature, 12 degrees. We have a humidity of 88% with a light easterly wind. The hottest place in New Zealand currently, Christchurch, 17 degrees. Coldest, Taramanui, minus 1 degree. Windiest, Mount Cook, 59 kilometres an hour. And the wettest, Milford Sound, with 12 millimetres of rain. And the outside temperature currently for Greater Auckland, 12 degrees. Oh!

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1: Lotto.
0: 8, 10, 12, 14, 20, 23, and the bonus ball 40. Lotto. 8, 10, 12, 14, 20, 23, and the bonus ball 40. Strike as they came out of the barrel. 20, 10, 14, 8. Strike. 20, 10, 14, 8. And the Powerball, 6. The priceless lotto. Lotto Division 1, 2 winners, $500,000 each. Lotto Division 2, 13 winners, $21,700 each. Lotto Division 3, 542 winners, $517 each. Lotto Division 4, $51. Division 5, $26. And Division 6, $21. Powerball. Powerball Division 1, no winners, jackpot. Powerball Division 2, one winner, $41,100. Powerball Division 3, 43 winners, $994 each. Powerball Division 4, $99. Division 5, $49. And Powerball Division 6, $39. Strike. Strike 4, one winner, $1,500,000. Strike 3, 131 winners, $687. And Strike 2, $64. That was the lotto results as drawn last night.

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1: A body of a baby has been found on the side of the road in Blenheim, police have confirmed. Police were called to Wairau Bar Road just before 1:30 p.m. after a machinery operator had found the infant's body. Yesterday, police said the road located to the outskirts of Blenheim would remain closed before a scene examination could be carried out. The press reported a local woman saw a tractor earlier in the day that appeared to be set up for mowing or roadside work with a black blade attached and roadwork banners hanging from it. When she returned about 25 minutes later, she said police had blocked the road, the tractor had been moved, and she heard there had been a death in the area. Yesterday, Marlborough Area Commander Inspector Simon Feltham said the police were working to determine the circumstances of which this body came to be at the location, this body of a baby. A scene examination was completed yesterday, and Wairau Bar Road has since reopened to the public. Feltham said as part of the inquiries, police were extremely concerned about the mother and the wider family of the infant. Hawke's Bay growers are calling for an urgent pause on any moves to dismantle machinery at the McCain food processing plant ahead of shutting down in January, as some continue to explore how the industry could be salvaged in the region. The company confirmed to the press that several parties have expressed interest in its frozen vegetable site, which processes more than 50,000 tonnes of vegetable annually. The Hawke's Bay Hiratunga Plains are well known for having some of the most fertile and versatile soils for growing food. The area supports more than 50% of the total of New Zealand harvest of various fruits, grapes and vegetables. Dunpeel Farms, its co-owner Hugh Ritchie, has supplied McCain with vegetables for decades. His farm recently harvested the last crop of carrots for processing by McCain in Hawke's Bay. A Coromandel-based charity reportedly burgled overnight has described the incident as disheartening, as there are other ways a person could have received support. Disaster and Community Resources co-director William Brookbank told News the burglary was discovered yesterday morning by his brother when he noticed the door was open. It had been damaged and plied open, and he knew there had been a break-in. Brookbank said the first they weren't sure what was missing, but they later discovered through CCTV from a neighbouring property that both tools and food had been taken. The charity, which Brockbank says provides communities with disaster relief, was set up after Cyclone Gabriel in 2023 to send

0: and any other damage that's been done. It is disheartening, of course. We feel that if people are in need of food, there are other ways for them to reach out. Two foreigners in their 20s have been arrested in Auckland after customs officers found 6 kilos of cocaine hidden in false bottoms of their suitcases. The pair, aged 22 and 23, arrived in Auckland Airport on Tuesday night from San Diego in Chile. Both were referred to a baggage check during passport processing when officers removed the contents of each suitcase. X-ray revealed inconsistencies. On close examination, each suitcase was found to contain a false bottom within the lining, in which there were vacuum-sealed bags containing powder-like substance that tested positive for cocaine. Customs said the suspected cocaine had combined weight of about 6.3 kg, equivalent to the estimated 63,100 doses, worth approximately $2.2 million. If sold in retail amounts. The service's Auckland Airport manager, Paul Williams, said the interception showed the skill of our office working to protect communities from the harm caused by such illicit drugs. For those choosing to smuggle drugs, your time is always limited. You will be identified and you will then be held to account.
1: And here is the Sky News from London.
2: From the Sky News Centre at 7. The Ministry of Defence says an RAF spy plane was repeatedly and dangerously intercepted by two Russian fighter jets last month. We're told two aircraft approached it during a routine flight in international airspace over the Black Sea. Sir Keir Starmer's confirmed a planned increase in fuel duty has been scrapped, at least until the end of the year. The tax was initially meant to be going up in September. The change is due to the impact the Iran war is having on prices at the pumps. Chancellor Rachel Reeves was heckled while speaking about it at a petrol station in Leeds earlier.
3: I love our country. I love our country. I love our country. And one of the things about our country is good manners, not very British.
2: Police are still trying to establish how three sisters died off the coast of Brighton Beach last week. Their father has described them as his joy and his strength. Meanwhile, the jury in the retrial of two brothers accused of assaulting police at Manchester Airport have been discharged after failing to reach a verdict. Mohammed Fahir Amaz and Mohammed Ahmad deny attacking an officer in July 2024. To sport now, where Southampton's appeal against their expulsion from the Championship playoff final for spying is underway. The club says the decision to kick them out is manifestly disproportionate. And the wait is almost over for Aston Villa fans as they get ready to watch their team in the Europa League final against Freiburg tonight in Istanbul. Victory would bring the club its first major trophy in 30 years.
4: To see a club win any trophy is great. European trophy is even better. And I guess to be at both is something my kids can talk about.
5: We are massive. And I think we're going to bring it home tonight.
6: These sort of occasions come around for us once in a lifetime. I wasn't born the last time we made a European Cup final.
2: And Harry Styles' team is reviewing his stage setup after fans complained about restricted views. The Together Together tour comes to London next month. That's the latest. I'm Imani Rana.
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0: The weather for today, and that is Thursday, the 21st of May. Fine today, apart from some passing cloud. Expect nor'easterlies with 19 degrees, an overnight low of 11, and the sun will set at 19 minutes past 5. And the weather for tomorrow, that is Friday, mainly fine. There is a risk of the odd shower in the afternoon. Easterlies with 19 degrees with an overnight low of 11. Saturday, partly cloudy. Easterlies, 19 degrees with an overnight low of 12. Sunday, mainly fine. There is a risk of a shower in the afternoon. Easterlies, 19 degrees with an overnight low of 11. And Monday, partly cloudy with easterlies and 19 degrees. The weather for today, that is Thursday, fine apart from passing clouds, nor'easterlies, 19 degrees with an overnight low of 11. And the current readings, the barometric pressure, 1023 millibars and stable.

The outside temperature, 12 degrees. We have a humidity of 88% with a light easterly wind. The hottest place in New Zealand currently, Christchurch, 17 degrees. Coldest, Taramanui, minus 1 degree. Windiest, Mount Cook, 59 kilometres an hour. And the wettest, Milford Sound, with 12 millimetres of rain. And the outside temperature currently for Greater Auckland, 12 degrees.

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1: RNZ News at 7. Good morning. I'm Nicola Wright. Critics of the government's public service shake-up plan are questioning the cost of replacing staff with artificial intelligence. The government says it will save $2.4 billion by cutting another 8,700 jobs. Phil Pennington reports.
2: Quizzed in Parliament yesterday, the Minister for Digitising Government, Paul Goldsmith, said he did not have a figure for AI rollout and licensing costs. Professor Alexandra Andhoff from Auckland University says AI has many such ongoing costs. She says more crucially still, AI is heavily subsidised for now as rival firms struggle for market share. Professor Andhoff says the government seems set on using AI from big US companies which pay little tax in New Zealand. Mr Goldsmith told Parliament he was not aware of a local AI model and the government would use the best available.
1: You can hear more from the Public Service Commission Sir Brian Roach on the shake-up on Morning Report shortly. A report by two health economists says the government will need to increase health funding by $1.4 billion in next week's budget if it's to maintain the country's current level of service. Last year, the increase was less than that at $1.37 billion, and the same is projected for this year. The report commissioned by the Public Health Campaign Group Kaitiaki Hauora considers rising labour market costs, population growth and an ageing population. It says if the budget delivers less than a $1.4 billion increase for health, services will be going backwards. New Zealand usually spends less on health than the OECD average. The Minister for Women has expressed reservations about a bill that would define the terms woman and man in legislation, despite voting in support of it. The New Zealand First MP, Jenny Marcroft's Members' Bill, passed its first reading in Parliament last night. While National has supported the bill to select committee, the Minister for Women, Nicola Grigg, says she's not convinced it will advance the rights, opportunities or well-being of women and girls. But she told the House it will go to select committee because Parliament has an important role in providing a forum for discussion. An electric vehicle advocacy group is calling for cross-party policies to get more battery-run cars and charging infrastructure on the roads. Drive Electric presented its State of the Nation report yesterday at Parliament. Its chairperson, Kirsten Corson, set out the economic case for switching to an EV car.
3: If you're driving an EV, it's going to cost you around $900, including your RUCs, a year to fuel up your car. If you're driving an equivalent petrol car, it's going to cost you around $2,200 to fuel up your petrol car a year.
1: Kirsten Corson says electrifying the country's transport can only be realised through cooperation. A video posted by Israel's far-right National Security Minister Itamar Ben-Gvir, in which he taunts detained activists from a Gaza aid flotilla, has sparked a global outcry. One who shouts Free Palestine is grabbed by the head and shoved to the ground. Canada, the Netherlands and France have all summoned their Israeli ambassadors. Turkey says the video shows the barbaric Israeli government mentality. The BBC's Yoland Nell has more from Jerusalem.
4: Waving a large Israeli flag, Itamar Ben-Gvir tells them in Hebrew, "Welcome to Israel, we are the masters." The activists who were detained in international waters are also shown on the deck of a ship as the Israeli national anthem is played. The Italian Prime Minister called the video unacceptable and said demonstrators, including many Italian citizens, were being treated in a way that violates human dignity.
1: The World Health Organization says it's exploring vaccine options to help contain the Ebola outbreak in the Democratic Republic of Congo. There is no approved vaccine for the Bundibugyo virus. The WHO says it's examining the use of the Ervebo vaccine, which targets a more common type of Ebola. Two police officers who helped defend the US Capitol building during the January the 6th riot in 2021 have launched a lawsuit to prevent those involved receiving payouts from a new fund unveiled by the Trump administration. The Justice Department has announced more than $3 billion to compensate people deemed to be victims of politically motivated prosecutions. The lawsuit says it's an illegal slush fund to finance insurrectionists. That's the news. Now Barry Guy has sport.
5: New Zealand tennis player Lulu Sun beat Japan's Aoi Ito in straight sets in the second round of singles qualifying at the French Open, and she's now only one win away from making the main draw. If Sun can beat American Claire Liu in the next round, she'll seal her place in the year's second Grand Slam. England will be chasing 136 to beat the White Ferns in the opening T20 International in Derby. New Zealand made 135 for 7 with Sophie Devine top scoring with 45. Izzy Sharp made 26 and Maddie Green 23 in what was generally a disappointing effort after being asked to bat first. Auckland FC's second team are into the inaugural OFC Pro League final after beating South Island United 1-0 last night in Mount Smart. They'll face South Melbourne FC in Sunday's title match at Eden Park. Auckland coach Luke Casserly says they probably should have won by more.
6: Some super football in the first half. You know, obviously you want to take advantage of that and get some scoreboard pressure, which we weren't able to do in the first half, which I think made it a bit tighter in the second.
5: With South Melbourne ineligible to qualify for the FIFA Intercontinental Cup, victory also assured Auckland FC of a place in the international competition. That's your sports news.
7: The weather for today, and that is Thursday, the 21st of May. Fine today, apart from some passing cloud, expect nor'easterlies with 19 degrees, an overnight low of 11, and the sun will set at 19 minutes past 5. And the weather for tomorrow, that is Friday, mainly fine. There is a risk of the odd shower in the afternoon, easterlies with 19 degrees with an overnight low of 11. Saturday, partly cloudy, easterlies 19 degrees with an overnight low of 12. Sunday, mainly fine. There is a risk of a shower in the afternoon, easterlies 19 degrees with an overnight low of 11. And Monday, partly cloudy with easterlies and 19 degrees. The weather for today, that is Thursday, fine apart from passing clouds, nor'easterlies, 19 degrees with an overnight low of 11. And the current readings, the barometric pressure, 1023 millibars and stable. The outside temperature, 12 degrees. We have a humidity of 88% with a light easterly wind. The hottest place in New Zealand currently, Christchurch, 17 degrees. Coldest, Taramanui, minus 1 degree. Windiest, Mount Cook, 59 kilometres an hour. And the wettest, Milford Sound, with 12 millimetres of rain. And the outside temperature currently for Greater Auckland, 12 degrees.

the lotto results as drawn last night. Lotto 8, 10, 12, 14, 20, 23, and the bonus ball 40. Lotto 8, 10, 12, 14, 20, 23, and the bonus ball 40. Strike as they came out of the barrel. 20, 10, 14, 8. Strike 20, 10, 14, 8. And the Powerball 6. The priceless lotto. Lotto Division 1, 2 winners, $500,000 each. Lotto Division 2, 13 winners, $21,700 each. Lotto Division 3, 542 winners, $517 each. Lotto Division 4, $51. Division 5, $26. And Division 6, $21. 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Division 5, $49. And Powerball Division 6, $39. Strike. Strike 4, one winner, $1,500,000. Strike 3, 131 winners, $687. And Strike 2, $64. That was the lotto results as drawn last night.

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1: Two foreigners in their 20s have been arrested in Auckland after custom officers found 6 kilos of cocaine hidden in false bottoms of their suitcases. The pair, aged 22 and 23, arrived in Auckland Airport on Tuesday night from San Diego in Chile. Both were referred to a baggage check during passport processing when officers removed the contents of each suitcase. X-ray revealed inconsistencies. On closer examination, each suitcase was found to contain a false bottom within the lining, in which there were vacuum-sealed bags containing powder-like substance that tested positive for cocaine. Customs said the suspected cocaine had combined weight of about 6.3 kg, equivalent to the estimated 63,100 doses, worth approximately $2.2 million. If sold in retail amounts. The service's Auckland Airport manager, Paul Williams, said the interception showed the skill of our office working to protect communities from the harm caused by such illicit drugs. For those choosing to smuggle drugs, your time is always limited. You will be identified and you will then be held to account. Two townhouses on Upmarket Street, Andrews Road in Epsom in Auckland have resold for losses of hundreds of thousands of dollars, and data shows that is not unusual. Almost 20% of townhouses are being sold for a lower price than their owners paid for them. Last week, Cotality reported 11% of houses sold in the first quarter of this year changed hands for less than their owners actually paid for them, and 41% of the apartments townhouses were sold at a loss rate of 18%. That does not include the cost of sale, such as real estate commissions and marketing fees. The St. Andrews Road townhouses were bought for $2.15 million and $1.99 million respectively in 2022 and resold in March for $1.55 million and February $1.65 million respectively. Who would have paid $2.15 million for a townhouse? Eh? Oh, they deserve what they get. Even back in 2020, common sense would have said, don't be stupid. We've got this in retirement homes at the moment where two-bedroom apartments, they're trying to get $1.5 million for them. Well, they can go and take a bloody running jump. You know? Goodness gracious. And on top of that price is reasonably high service fees and levies, annually, weekly, monthly. So across the market, median loss for townhouses was $49,500, similar to the figures for standalone houses. So that loss is really equates to 18 months of rents or rental charges for the people who are renting homes. Supporters of a bill seeking to legally define the terms woman and man say it's a matter of clarity, but opposition parties have described it as divisive and a time warp. For goodness sake, anyone can say that this is divisive and a time warp, they're the ones that's made

0: and the Labourites or the Labour Party, I just can't believe it. They will not sit down and openly say what a woman and a man is. It's a biological fact. And yet they're too, could we say, stupid or dense to actually be able to quote a biological fact. And you know something? There's going to be people out there voting for those wankers. Amazing. A body of a baby has been found on the side of the road in Blenheim. Police have confirmed. Police were called to Wairau Bar Road just before 1:30 p.m. after a machinery operator had found the infant's body. Yesterday, police said the road located to the outskirts of Blenheim would remain closed before a scene examination could be carried out. The press reported a local woman saw a tractor earlier in the day that appeared to be set up for mowing or roadside work with a black blade attached and roadwork banners hanging from it. When she returned about 25 minutes later, she said police had blocked the road, the tractor had been moved, and she heard there had been a death in the area. Yesterday, Marlborough Area Commander Inspector Simon Feltham said the police were working to determine the circumstances of which this body came to be at the location, this body of a baby. A scene examination was completed yesterday and Wairau Bar Road has since reopened to the public. Feltham said as part of the inquiries, police were extremely concerned about the mother and the wider family of the infant.
1: And here is the Sky News from London.
2: From the Sky News Centre at 8. It's emerged Russian jets came close enough to an RAF spy plane over the Black Sea to disable its autopilot. Defence Secretary John Healey's warned Moscow Britain won't be deterred. A 5 pence cut in fuel duty has been extended until the end of the year as the Iran war pushes prices up. The rate of tax will remain at almost 53 pence per litre, having been due to rise from September. Another cost of living measure being reported is supermarkets being urged to cap the price of essentials like eggs in return for lighter regulation. Former Sainsbury's boss Justin King says that would be nonsense.
3: The idea that you can ask people to voluntarily collude on price, it's of course legal. All of the supermarket execs will be getting that advice from their lawyers.
2: Two men have been jailed for a combined minimum of 64 years for a drive-by shooting outside a church in northwest London. Mum of two, Michelle Sadio, was killed while attending a wake in Willesden in December 2024. Her widower says it's not too late for her murderers to change. Mrs Justice McGowan handed them their sentences.
4: It was a happy, family-oriented occasion. It turned into a terrifying tragedy. And as word spread, the local community and the entire population of London was horrified by the senseless violence.
2: A dad of three daughters has described feeling empty, having lost them off the Brighton coast. Police don't think there's any criminality involved in the deaths of the sisters last week. Inflation has fallen to 2.8%, driven by the cut in the energy price cap. It means the rate at which prices are increasing has slowed from 3.3% in March. And the Europa League final is just getting underway in Istanbul, with Aston Villa aiming to win their first major trophy in 30 years. They're taking on German side Freiburg, and Unai Emery's named the same lineup from their 4-2 Premier League win against Liverpool last week. That's the latest. I'm Imani Rana.
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0: The weather for today, and that is Thursday, the 21st of May. Fine today, apart from some passing cloud, expect nor'easterlies with 19 degrees, an overnight low of 11, and the sun will set at 19 minutes past 5. And the weather for tomorrow, that is Friday, mainly fine. There is a risk of the odd shower in the afternoon. Easterlies with 19 degrees with an overnight low of 11. Saturday, partly cloudy. Easterlies, 19 degrees with an overnight low of 12. Sunday, mainly fine. There is a risk of a shower in the afternoon. Easterlies, 19 degrees with an overnight low of 11. And Monday, partly cloudy with easterlies and 19 degrees.

The weather for today, that is Thursday, fine apart from passing clouds, nor'easterlies, 19 degrees with an overnight low of 11. And the current readings, the barometric pressure, 1,023 millibars and stable. The outside temperature, 12 degrees. We have a humidity of 88% with a light easterly wind. The hottest place in New Zealand currently, Christchurch, 17 degrees. Coldest, Taramanui, minus 1 degree. Windiest, Mount Cook, 59 kilometres an hour. And the wettest, Milford Sound, with 12 millimetres of rain. And the outside temperature currently for Greater Auckland, 12 degrees.

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1: From Feature Story News in Washington, I'm Kate Fisher. The U.S. Justice Department has filed criminal charges against Raul Castro, the 94-year-old former president of Cuba. He's been charged with murder and a conspiracy to kill U.S. citizens stemming from the fatal downing of two planes 30 years ago. The indictment, issued in federal district court in Miami, marks an escalation in the Trump administration's pressure campaign against the Cuban government. It also lays the grounds for potential military action to remove him from the country. U.S. Special Operations Forces used an indictment against Nicolas Maduro, the former leader of Venezuela, to capture him in his bed in Caracas in January. It comes as the Trump administration has been pressuring the Cuban government to implement political and economic changes, as the country's oil supplies and power plants have been exhausted. Donald Trump's grip on the Republican Party has again been confirmed by several primary election victories, including the ousting of a key lawmaker who had been critical of the president. Kentucky Congressman Thomas Massie lost to a Trump-backed challenger after speaking out about Iran and Jeffrey Epstein. Nick Harper reports from Washington.
2: Thomas Massie has been one of the most outspoken Republican critics, calling into question Donald Trump's decision to attack Iran and calling for transparency over Jeffrey Epstein and forcing the release of millions of files. He's now been forced out in the Kentucky primary by a Trump-backed challenger. It's further evidence that despite his falling approval rating, President Trump still has an iron fist-like control over his party. And anyone who speaks out against him does so at their own peril, with Republican primary voters remaining loyal to the president. Republicans backed by the president also won contests in Georgia and Alabama. I'm Nick Harper in Washington.
1: The World Health Organization says the risk of Ebola spreading globally is still low, hours after an American doctor was transferred from the Democratic Republic of the Congo to Germany after testing positive for the virus. Our US correspondent Mitch McCann reports.
3: On Wednesday, the World Health Organization announced that the outbreak centered in the DRC was classified as high risk at the national and regional levels, but low elsewhere. Importantly, the UN agency said the current situation did not meet the threshold to be described as a pandemic. So far, 51 cases have been confirmed in the DRC, including American doctor Peter Stafford, who was exposed to the virus inside a hospital where he had worked since 2023. On social media, US Secretary of State Marco Rubio wrote, "Thank you to Chancellor Merz and our friends in Germany for their swift assistance in caring for Americans affected by the Ebola outbreak." Mitch McCann, New York.
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4: The weather for today, and that is Thursday, the 21st of May. Fine today, apart from some passing cloud, expect nor'easterlies with 19 degrees, an overnight low of 11, and the sun will set at 19 minutes past 5. And the weather for tomorrow, that is Friday, mainly fine. There is a risk of the odd shower in the afternoon. Easterlies with 19 degrees with an overnight low of 11. Saturday, partly cloudy. Easterlies, 19 degrees with an overnight low of 12. Sunday, mainly fine. There is a risk of a shower in the afternoon. Easterlies, 19 degrees with an overnight low of 11. And Monday, partly cloudy with easterlies and 19 degrees. The weather for today, that is Thursday, fine apart from passing clouds, nor'easterlies, 19 degrees with an overnight low of 11. And the current readings, the barometric pressure, 1,023 millibars and stable. The outside temperature, 12 degrees. We have a humidity of 88% with a light easterly wind. The hottest place in New Zealand currently, Christchurch, 17 degrees. Coldest, Taramanui, minus 1 degree. Windiest, Mount Cook, 59 kilometres an hour. And the wettest, Milford Sound, with 12 millimetres of rain. And the outside temperature currently for Greater Auckland, 12 degrees.
5: Oh!

the lotto results as drawn last night. Lotto 8, 10, 12, 14, 20, 23, and the bonus ball 40. Lotto 8, 10, 12, 14, 20, 23, and the bonus ball 40. Strike as they came out of the barrel. 20, 10, 14, 8. Strike, 20, 10, 14, 8. And the Powerball, 6. 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Lotto Division 4, $51. 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And Powerball Division 6, $39. Strike. Strike 4, one winner, $1,500,000. Strike 3, 131 winners, $687. And Strike 2, $64. That was the lotto results as drawn last night.

eat 3 square meals a day. Some commissary and a place to lay. There's 21 men in a 10-man cell. Ain't no honky-tonks in jail.

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The cobbler at Hillary Square, Oriowa. 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
1: 14 staff across two Auckland prisons have been arrested as part of a wider police operation reportedly involving facilities across the North Island. The Department of Corrections confirmed that 9 staff at the Mount Eden Corrections Facility had been taken to custody but would not say what they were alleged to have done. Serco also confirmed 5 reintegration officers working at the Corahura Auckland South Corrections Facility, that's the one at Wirree, isn't it, had also been arrested following an investigation which a spokesperson said spanned across correction sites in Auckland. Corrections Association of New Zealand President Floyd Du Plessis told the news that had also been searches carried out at Spring Hill and Rimutaka prisons yesterday. The Rimutaka prison case involves the search of 2 prison cells. One of Springfield and Rimutaka searches, police said it couldn't comment but will when it is in a position to do so. Yesterday afternoon, the Minister of Corrections suggested the arrests were related to gang activity within the sector. A South Island supermarket has placed the ashes of a long-serving staff member into the foundations of its new store. New World Stoke said that Diana Hodson, who worked as its freezer manager for 30 years, was the heart of the team, and she had left a lasting impression not only on staff but also the customers. With the blessing of her family, a small portion of her ashes, along with her 30-year service badge, was placed where the store's new freezer section will stand. The deeply meaningful way for her to remain a part of the place she gave so much her life to, the supermarket said in a post. Supermarket owner-operator Brendan Ray said Hodson was the life of the party and was deeply dedicated to her role. She biked to work every day, whether it was rain, hail or shine, from Richmond to Stoke. Goodness, that's about an 8-mile ride, one way. A Coromandel-based charity reportedly burgled overnight has described the incident as disheartening, as there are other ways a person could have received support. Disaster and Community Resources co-director William Brookbank told News the burglary was discovered yesterday morning by his brother when he noticed the door was open. It had been damaged and plied open, and he knew there had been a break-in. Brookbank said the first they weren't sure what was missing, but they later discovered through CCTV from a neighbouring property that both tools and food had been taken. The charity, which Brockbank says provides communities with disaster relief, was set up after Cyclone Gabriel in 2023 to send help to the harder-hit Navier community. Brockbank said more recently the charity has been helping local community organisations along with schools by supporting breakfast clubs and student needs. In the last 2 months, the charity has also been relocated from Kopu to Totara in Thames. Brockbank said the burglary occurred at the new location about 1:30 a.m. He had the tools were covered by insurance and the food had been donated, so I guess we're not at a loss with that. It would just be a repair to the door and any other damage that's been done. It is disheartening, of course. We feel that if people are in need of food, there are other ways for them to reach out. Supporters of a bill seeking to legally define the terms woman and man say it's a matter of clarity, but opposition parties have described it as divisive and a time warp. For goodness sake, anyone can say that this is divisive and a time warp? They're the ones that's made it divisive. Even the Labour Party cannot and will not define a woman. And then we had some crazy person from the Greens questioning this, saying, well, what happens if a person who you call a man, but he really believes that he's a woman and he wants to enter a female's toilet to give himself confidence? What? That's the sort of muddle-brained nonsense. You know, it just on this basis alone, that the Greens and the Labourites, or the Labour Party, they just can't believe it. They will not sit down and openly say what a woman and a man is. It's a biological fact. And yet they're too

0: aircraft disabling its autopilot. He told the Commons the UK has made formal objections against the actions.
1: I've revealed details of the dangerous interference with the RAF Rivet Joint Surveillance aircraft by two Russian jets over the Black Sea. And we have démarched the Russians over this totally unacceptable act.
0: Tax on petrol and diesel won't be going up in September as planned. The Prime Minister's scrapped a planned increase in fuel duty because of the impact of the Iran war. Meanwhile, a murder investigation has been launched after the death of a man who was reportedly assaulted on London's Battersea Bridge on Monday. 64-year-old Sergei Krajev has been described by his family as thoughtful and conscientious. Two men have been jailed for killing a mum of two outside a church in northwest London. Michelle Sadio was shot dead in December 2024. John Swinney's named his cabinet, having been sworn in as Scotland's first minister for a second time. Jenny Gilruth's become the first LGBT person to hold the role of deputy. To sport, where Aston Villa are on their way to their first major trophy in 30 years.

0: That's the sound of fans celebrating in Birmingham as Villa went 2-0 up against Freiburg in the Europa League final in Istanbul. Yuri Tielemann and Emi Buendia have scored the goals for Unai Emery's side. And from today, older Kindles will become harder to use. Amazon says that it's withdrawing support for pre-2012 models. That's the latest. I'm Imani Rana.
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2: The weather for today, and that is Thursday, the 21st of May. Fine today, apart from some passing cloud, expect nor'easterlies with 19 degrees, an overnight low of 11, and the sun will set at 19 minutes past 5. And the weather for tomorrow, that is Friday, mainly fine. There is a risk of the odd shower in the afternoon. Easterlies with 19 degrees with an overnight low of 11. Saturday, partly cloudy. Easterlies, 19 degrees with an overnight low of 12. Sunday, mainly fine. There is a risk of a shower in the afternoon. Easterlies, 19 degrees with an overnight low of 11. And Monday, partly cloudy with easterlies and 19 degrees. The weather for today, that is Thursday, fine apart from passing clouds, nor'easterlies, 19 degrees with an overnight low of 11.

Acupuncture is the ancient Chinese art of healing. It releases endorphins from the brain, which makes it particularly effective in the treatment of pain. Many conditions can be successfully treated by acupuncture, including asthma, arthritic pain, sinusitis, allergies, insomnia, weight loss, sports injuries, headaches, and migraines. Ivan Pivak has been practicing acupuncture since 1974, and his success and experience in this field has been recognised with a Lifetime Achievement Award from the health industry. So if you're seeking relief from pain or chronic illness, contact experienced acupuncturist Ivan Pivak on 836 3220 or check out his website ivanpivak.co.nz. Ivan Pivak practices acupuncture from his rooms in Glendene, and he can be contacted on 836 3220.

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1: In broadcasting circles, Mountainside FM is known as the black sheep broadcaster. And I have no problem with that, because the black sheep is sometimes the only one telling the truth. The Far North District Council is subverting the fundamental tenets of local government. It is deliberate defiance of legislative requirements, sacrificing democracy and the rule of law in the advancement of an ideological cause. The Far North District Council will proceed with the appointment of 10 external hapu and iwi members to its Te Kauaka Committee for Māori Strategic Relationships following a robust discussion during an extraordinary council meeting. Now, the Far North District Council must have a healthy budget, 10 extra board members' salaries, the employment of support staff. It's amazing that these unelected gravy train riders actually have full voting rights within that committee. The mayor claims the committee is just an advisory committee and that he and the elected members make the decisions. But that's not true. What it is allowed to do is the power the governing body gave it, which is spilt out in the terms of reference. Far North situation has a genuine governance crisis, or primarily a political dispute over representation and co-governance. Now, co-governance should not be considered at the elected level. Co-governance and partnership are pushed by Māori who can stand in their own right for council seats. If their point of view was universal, the electors would vote for them. It appears that Simon Watts, the Minister for Local Government, the failed accountant, chose a cautious procedural approach rather than entering the political fight publicly. This is the trademark of National. We can't upset the local iwi. We might lose a couple of votes. National are so far up themselves, they truly believe that governing would lose them votes. When did those Māoris with free tickets to the gravy train ever vote for National? It is time the supporters of National and National Party itself take a reality pill.
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0: and it's now 20 to 10.
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0: It is now time for Listener's Corner, where we once again look at the good, the bad, and the ugly issues brought to our attention by our listeners. There are always plenty of ugly and bad issues, but please advise us also of the good happenings around our region. We wish to recognise those groups and individuals who help and assist others.
1: The so-called Roger Douglas Revolution, it was extreme, and deregulation was needed. Australia changed its economy to a more open one, doing it in a way that was far more successful than anything Rogernomics, that Labor or the ACT ideals had to offer. That is a view held by most critics of the reforms in New Zealand. Even people who accept that the country needed economic restructuring in the 1980s often argue the pace, the scale, and the ideology of Rogernomics went far beyond necessary modernisation. By the early 1980s, New Zealand economy was heavily protected. It was highly regulated, dependent on Britain, and carrying serious structural weaknesses. Few economists today would argue that no reform is needed. The debate has always been about how reform was in fact carried out. Firstly, Roger Douglas and his band of backroom out-of-view mechanics, and then Ruth Richardson and her mother of all budgets. Australia is often used as a comparison because it also liberalised its economy under governments led by figures like Bob Hawke and Paul Keating. But Australia generally pursued reform with stronger wager courts, greater industrial transition planning, and a larger domestic economic base. It retained more national ownership in key sectors and never experimented with slash-and-burn salad off at any price that we are still as a nation feel completely humiliated by. ACT is the living reminder of such actions and government by the crowd known as I'm All Right Jack Liberalists. The big difference with Australia, they knew the value of their assets they felt were surplus and sold them at a true market value, not like the bunch of backroom guys at the Douglas Fish and Chip Brigade that actually plotted against their government and their boss David Longley. How did a wage clerk in real life manage to get so much influence and in part be involved with the questionable dealings as laid out in the Winebox Inquiry? Many analysts argue that Australia's reforms were more politically managed and socially cushioned, whereas New Zealand reforms were unusually fast and doctrinaire by international standards. The reason these debates remain emotionally charged decades later is that many New Zealanders do not see Rogernomics as ancient history. They see its fingerprints in today's housing market, foreign ownership patterns, weakened regional economies, banking concentration, and the sense that government has lost confidence in the idea of building national economic resilience for themselves. The feeling among more and more voters that elements of that ideology are re-emerging. Smaller government, privatisation pressures, tougher welfare settings, reduced regulation, and an emphasis on individual responsibility over collective provision. To the supporters of ACT New Zealand, that is overdue economic realism. To opponents, it feels like reopening old wounds that many communities have never, ever fully recovered from. At the same time, there is frustration that the opposition has not yet fully crystallised a compelling alternative. Voters who are anxious about economic insecurity, foreign ownership, housing costs, strained public services, and national identity are looking for more than criticism. They are looking for a credible long-term direction. It is no good pulling out the political gene to support the New Zealand Labour Party. Labour is probably the most awful in its own imagery. Look at those Labour members sitting on the opposition benches. Those are the ones that lied. They're the ones that manipulated and supported that Ardern creature to sell New Zealand out to the Maori elite without any conscience. They are disgraced and, in my opinion, no longer have a place in New Zealand or its politics. The challenge for New Zealand National Party is perception. Coalition governments inevitably involve compromise, but when a smaller partner projects sharper ideological clarity than the leading party voters can begin to wonder who was truly steering the agenda. Critics increasingly say National looks reactive rather than strategic, managing coalition dynamics instead of articulating a strong independent National voice. National today is just so compromised at every level it should change its name to New Labour. I am at an age that remembers at least the past 60 years of political achievement and failures in New Zealand. That is the reason why my party vote this year, without doubt, will be cast in favour of New Zealand First.
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2: From the Sky News Centre at 10. Breaking news, Aston Villa have won their first major trophy in 30 years after beating Freiburg 3-0 in the final of the Europa League in Istanbul. That was the sound of supporters celebrating at the final whistle at a fan event in Birmingham. Yuri Tillerman, Emi Buencia and Morgan Rogers scored the goals in Istanbul. Unai Emery has now won the tournament five times as a manager after previous success with Sevilla and Villarreal. Southampton's appeal against their expulsion from the Championship playoffs has been dismissed. It means Middlesbrough and Hull City will compete for a place in the Premier League in Saturday's final at Wembley. Southampton's four-point deduction for next season has also been upheld after they admitted to spying on the training sessions of rival teams. Carve Solicol thinks more trouble could be in store for them.
3: I think the FA may well now get involved because the EFL don't have the power to charge or punish individuals, but the Football Association does. And they can use that power once the EFL process has ended.
2: It's emerged Russian jets came close enough to an RAF spy plane over the Black Sea to disable its autopilot. Defence Secretary John Healey has warned Moscow that Britain won't be deterred. Meanwhile, Keir Starmer's confirmed a planned increase in fuel duty has been scrapped, at least until the end of the year. The change is due to the impact that the Iran war is having on prices at the pumps. The father of three sisters who drowned off the coast of Brighton Beach has described them as his joy. Their bodies were recovered near Madeira Drive last Wednesday. And John Swinney's been appointing cabinet members after being sworn in as First Minister of Scotland for a second time. Jenny Gilruth is his deputy. That's the latest. I'm Imani Rana.
0: That was Mountainside News, where you can get the latest in local, national and international news.
1: The weather for today, and that is Thursday, the 21st of May. Fine today, apart from some passing cloud, expect nor'easterlies with 19 degrees, an overnight low of 11, and the sun will set at 19 minutes past 5. And the weather for tomorrow, that is Friday, mainly fine. There is a risk of the odd shower in the afternoon. Easterlies with 19 degrees with an overnight low of 11. Saturday, partly cloudy. Easterlies, 19 degrees with an overnight low of 12. Sunday, mainly fine. There is a risk of a shower in the afternoon. Easterlies, 19 degrees with an overnight low of 11, and Monday, partly cloudy with easterlies and 19 degrees. The weather for today, that is Thursday, fine apart from passing clouds, nor'easterlies, 19 degrees with an overnight low of 11.

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If we offend anyone, tough bickies. We will not apologize for telling the truth or trying to influence the mindset of unimaginative and uninformed individuals. 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

Joanie Kirk. Yes, Joanie Kirk is without doubt one of the Scotland's most popular vocal entertainers, covering most genres of music, specialising in country and easy listening. Her illustrious career has seen her share the same bill and work alongside some of the most distinguished names around, such as Lena Mattel, Billy Joe Spears, Rose Marie and Charlie Lansbury, that is just to name a few. Well, Joanie Kirk is a 59-year-old Scottish singer and has been a familiar face performing right across Scotland in pubs, clubs and theatres. So let's enjoy her voice with this 3 plus 1.

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0: It truly is tough out there, and the more people I speak to, particularly those on the limited income, are so struggling. Retirement was never meant to be like that. It just should never be like that. But food charities have been warning now that pressure on household budget is so dire, it's no longer a cost of living crisis, but it's now become a cost to survive. They're again asking government to provide ongoing funding for food rescue and distribution in next week's budget. The Food Network, Salvation Army and Kiwi Harvest, among organisations that receive one-off grants until mid of this year. Kiwi Harvest Chief Executive Angela Carver says the cost of living no longer describes the pressure on many, many families. People are getting to the point where it's around the cost to survive in New Zealand rather than the cost of living. Food is becoming a discretionary item with people's budgets now, she said. Fuel has gone up $40 to $50 a week. The cost to survive in this country is getting out of hand just for the basics. Yes, New Zealand is one of the most expensive countries, certainly in the OECD, to try and survive in. I truly hope that people read the policies of all those parties that are standing at the next election. Read those policies and please vote wisely. Not traditionally. Not the way that Mum used to vote. Not the way that Dad used to vote. Not the way you used to vote. Vote wisely after reading the policies of all the parties. Election year pressure is intensifying as the government defends deep public service cuts. Nearly 9,000 jobs are on the chopping block and the political fallout has been quick and fiery. Opposition parties warn the scale of the move will impact and devastate thousands of families across the country and shake confidence in the public sector. But the government insists the sweeping cuts are about trimming bureaucracy, saving taxpayer money, about $2.4 billion, refocusing spending, the joining the AI revolution. Nicola Willis, by her own measure, didn't achieve the public service cuts that she wanted in 2024 by her own metrics. That was probably a bit of a fail. So this time around, she's having a second go, and she does believe that this is an election winner. Newsroom Pro Managing Director Jonathan Milne tells that the announcement was made on Tuesday, and for many workers, the reality is now setting in. Across Wellington in particular, public servants are anxiously waiting to learn whether their roles will survive. National are a funny lot, aren't they? They will announce that 9,000 people will probably lose their jobs in the next couple of years, right at coming up to election. They're quite happy about that. They work on the premise that probably most public servants vote Labour anyway. They don't vote National. And yet, they won't take a strong stand against Maori because they might lose two Maori votes. And the silly thing about National is that they really do worry about those two Maori votes, when I doubt whether anyone in those particular frontline iwi would ever consider voting National. National are a funny, funny bunch, or they've become a funny bunch. They're nothing like the National that I was brought up with, that was for sure. Can you imagine the civil war with the National if Sid Holland or even Holyoake turned up and saw what was happening with the National Party? There would be a civil war. But the thing that amazes me most is that those who vote National, who still vote National, they're so compliant to their stupidity, to National's political stupidity, that they still just go along and they still tick the blue vote. I just can't believe that. Supporters of a bill seeking to legally define the terms woman and man say it's a matter of clarity, but opposition parties describe it as divisive and a time warp. For goodness sake, Anyone can that this is divisive and a time warp. They're the ones that's made it divisive. Even the Labour Party cannot and will not define a woman. And then we had some crazy person from the Greens questioning this, saying, well, what happens if a person who you call a man, but who really believes that he's a woman, and he wants to enter a female's toilet to give himself confidence? What? That's the sort of muddle-brained nonsense. You know, it just on this basis alone, that the Greens and the Labourites, or the Labour Party, they just can't believe it. They will not sit down and openly say what a woman and a man is. It's a biological fact. And yet they're too, could we say, stupid or dense to actually be able to quote a biological fact. And you know something? There's going to be people out there voting for those wankers. Amazing. Two townhouses on Upmarket Street, Andrews Road and Epsom in Auckland have resold for losses of hundreds of thousands of dollars, and data shows that is not unusual. Almost 20% of townhouses are being

0: respectfully. Who would have paid $2.15 million for a townhouse? Eh? Oh, they deserve what they get. Even back in 2020, common sense would have said, don't be stupid. We've got this in retirement homes at the moment where two-bedroom apartments, they're trying to get $1.5 million for them. Well, they can go and take a bloody running jump. You know, goodness gracious. And on top of that price is reasonably high service fees and levies, annually, weekly, monthly. So across the market, median loss for townhouses was $49,500, similar to the figures for standalone houses. So that loss is really equates to 18 months of rents or rental charges for the people who are renting homes. It sparked arrests, fines and pounds, but one young bike lifer says organised group rides are not a crime. No, of course they're not. It's just the idiots that actually join them and go on them. They're the ones that make it a crime. The bike life community in Auckland has been in the spotlight recently for large group ride gatherings where more than 100 cyclists take to the roads. Police say they are disappointed to see the riders not following road safety regulations, but those involved told Radio News it was about community and the love of the sport not causing trouble. For 16-year-old Hugo, bike life was all about community. I just love the game, he says. What, riding around with balaclavas on and holding up the cars behind you? Go and get lost. I'd have the whole lot of you in handcuffs before you count to 10. And here is the Sky News from London.
1: From the Sky News Centre at 11, Defence Secretary John Healey has accused Russian pilots of unacceptable behaviour after they intercepted the RAF over the Black Sea. The Ministry of Defence says one Russian jet flew as close as 6 metres to an RAF Rivet joint aircraft, disabling its autopilot. He told the Commons the UK has made formal objections against the actions.
2: I've revealed details of the dangerous interference with the RAF Rivet joint surveillance aircraft by two Russian jets over the Black Sea. And we have demarched the Russians over this totally unacceptable act.
1: The father of three sisters who drowned off the coast of Brighton Beach has described them as his joy. The bodies of Jane Adetoro and Christina and Rebecca Walters, who were all in their 30s, were recovered near Madeira Drive last Wednesday. Tax on petrol and diesel won't be going up in September as planned. The Prime Minister's scrapped a planned increase in fuel duty because of the impact of the Iran war. A London bus driver has died after he was attacked on Battersea Bridge on Monday. A 32-year-old man was arrested at the scene. In sport, Southampton have acknowledged that trust will need to be rebuilt with fans after they were thrown out of the Championship playoff final. Their appeal against the decision has been dismissed. The club admitted to spying on the training sessions of rival teams. Former Southampton striker Charlie Austin says it'll be painful news for the players.
3: Every player would have an individual bonus in their contract as well as a team bonus, but you are being punished for the promised land. Not all of them players have played in the Premier League. That's the issue.
1: Middlesbrough will play Hull in Saturday's final. Prince William has hailed an amazing night for Aston Villa, who've been crowned Europa League champions. He was in the crowd in Istanbul as Villa got past Freiburg 3-0 to lift their first major trophy in 30 years. That's the latest. I'm Daisy Steele.
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0: And the weather for tomorrow, that is Friday, mainly fine. There is a risk of the odd shower in the afternoon. Easterlies with 19 degrees with an overnight low of 11. Saturday, partly cloudy. Easterlies, 19 degrees with an overnight low of 12. Sunday, mainly fine. There is a risk of a shower in the afternoon. Easterlies, 19 degrees with an overnight low of 11. And Monday, partly cloudy with easterlies and 19 degrees. The weather for today, that is Thursday, fine apart from passing clouds. Nor'easterlies, 19 degrees with an overnight low of 11.

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1: A body of a baby has been found on the side of the road in Blenheim, police have confirmed. Police were called to Wairau Bar Road just before 1:30 p.m. after a machinery operator had found the infant's body. Yesterday, police said the road located to the outskirts of Blenheim would remain closed before a scene examination could be carried out. The press reported a local woman saw a tractor earlier in the day that appeared to be set up for mowing or roadside work with a black blade attached and roadwork banners hanging from it. When she returned about 25 minutes later, she said police had blocked the road, the tractor had been moved, and she heard there had been a death in the area. Yesterday, Marlborough Area Commander Inspector Simon Feltham said the police were working to determine the circumstances of which this body came to be at the location, this body of a baby. A scene examination was completed yesterday, and Wairau Bar Road has since reopened to the public. Feltham said as part of the inquiries, police were extremely concerned about the mother and the wider family of the infant.